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1: It's time for the Situation Report with Mistress Carrie. 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
2: New releases out today include Palace for the People from Greta Van Fleet, Robert Plant and Saving Grace releasing their EP All That Glitters digitally today, Skillet's new EP After the Storm, and Wage War releasing Landfall. Just 24 hours after Aerosmith announced their California Dream On Aerosmith and Friends shows at the Hollywood Bowl in Los Angeles, October 29th and November 1st, they've announced that Guns N' Roses have been added to the bill. And Def Leppard have announced a massive North American tour for next year, including on St. Patrick's Day, March 17th at the TD Garden in Boston. They'll return to New England on June 25th in Uncasville, Connecticut at the Mohegan Sun Arena. 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

preceding song has been a test of the excellent rock station. 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

0: 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It's Leah Rance. I know you don't normally hear my voice in the morning, but Zach called out because he's got the plague that apparently is going around. Everybody's getting sick. It's trying to get me, but it can't hold your girl down. I am nuking my body right now with vitamin C. I refuse. But either way, it's going to be a good day today.
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0: The white stripes on Laser. Oh, you better pick up that box of Celeste while you still can, buddy. That frozen pizza brand is going. It's going away. Celeste. Aw. Memories. That's definitely my childhood right there. I could always tell how my parents' business was doing by the type of frozen pizza we got. Like, and I'm not going to lie to you. If we got like a Celeste or a Totino's in there, I knew times were rough. But hey, you know what? It saw me through. R.I.P. Celeste. They're selling... They're selling it at stores still, basically until stock runs out. So you might get one of the last pizzas.
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fall is a vibe. 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

0: It's Either Fine Again on Laser. Hey, you're trying to figure out what to get into. Today is going to be the Ashfield Fall Festival, and you know it's got to be good because they've been doing this on Main Street since 1970 between Baptist Corner Road and Norton Hill Road. And what's cool is the parking donations go to the town's scholarship fund. But you might want to leave the dog at home for this one. It might be a little overstimulating. But yeah, you should check that out.
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0: Linkin Park, Breaking the Habit on Laser. I heard that documentary that came out on Shatter was like emotionally devastating because it talks about the aftermath of losing Chester Bennington. That was one of those celebrity deaths that like really affected me because, you know, that's like childhood music right there. But I gotta say, Emily Armstrong was a good fit. So it kind of follows like in the aftermath of Linkin Park deciding whether or not they were going to continue and then going with Emily Armstrong. So I'm really hoping the documentary comes out on streaming because I'd want to see it.
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0: custom of a down aerials on laser. Don't know if you knew this, but we've got all sorts of social media, Facebook, Instagram, YouTube, all that jazz. And I put up a video talking about what's the worst song ever. And a friend of mine said every System of a Down song. And I immediately disqualified him. I said, you're not qualified to be a part of this discussion if you're just going to sit there and lie like that, because that's crazy work, dude. That's crazy. Have you heard a Taylor Swift song and you're gonna just totally throw System of a Down under the bus like that? I won't have it. I won't accept it.
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KG Elephant, beaches in Tennessee on laser. Do you think that you could finish a food challenge like this? Tap Sports Bar and Grill announced that they have got a Double Dare donut burger on their fall menu. It is a pound of smash burger patties served double-decker on glazed donuts with American cheese, beer cheese sauce, bacon, two over-easy eggs, and loaded fries, and there's honey inside of it. You get a shirt if you complete the whole challenge and clean your plate, and there's no time limit. I definitely think there's someone out there that could do that.

0: Absolutely.
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0: 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Springfield Thunderbirds are opening up their season against the Laval Rocket, and it's going to start the celebration of 100 years of hockey in Springfield. 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

0: 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Hey, if you missed out on Free Music Friday yesterday, no worries. 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

0: 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Bruins are going to be coming up next. The pregame show starts at 12:30. They're taking on Philly at 1 p.m. And you're going to be able to hear every slap shot, goal, and hit all season long right here on Laser 99.3 and 98.5. 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
2: Can't drink, can't draw, can't drown them away. 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
2: After 39 long years, the Cup is back home. The Bruins are 2011 Stanley Cup champions.
0: Now, here's Ryan Johnston and Bob Beers.
3: From TD Garden, this is Boston Bruins Hockey. This afternoon, the Bruins look to close out a three-game homestand on a high note and try to build off a six-goal performance against Utah as they play host to the winless Philadelphia Flyers. Great to have you with us. Alongside Bob Beers, I'm Ryan Johnston. The Bruins coming off a Thursday night win where they were hoping for a bounce-back performance, and they got it. 6-1 over the Utah Mammoth. Featured three power play goals, a four-point night, including two goals for David Pastrnak. Another excellent performance from Jeremy Swayman in goal. Also a night where Marco Sturm's penalty killers went 7-for-7 against a Utah team that had been nearly unstoppable.
4: We were good prepared. I thought Matt did a good job there on the pre-scout. Took away the, especially in the top units, their special players and their weapons where they scored most of their goals from. So we did a good job.
5: Yeah, not to take anything away from the Bruins' performance, it was good. They ran into a poor goaltending performance in the first period by Utah. And then they made some high-end plays in the second period. Their special teams were excellent in that game, and Jeremy Swayman was excellent in that game. I mean, you take away some of the saves that he made in the first period off a couple of turnovers, and all of a sudden Utah's out to a 2-0 lead in the first. Might be a different game. So you can look at the 6-1 score and say, oh, they blew them out, that's fine. Great. A couple guys got off the schneid, they got going. They got going offensively. The power play got going. They're not there. Your goaltender doesn't make some big saves. You want to make sure you're dialed in here at the beginning of this game against a Flyer team that's coming in with a sense of massive urgency and desperation here trying to find their first win of the season.
6: Yeah, we'll talk about the Flyers and what they've gone through here in the early part of the season coming up in just a bit. Meanwhile, you mentioned the power play. 3 out of 4 on the night against the Utah Mammoth. Captain David Pastrnak, both of his goals came on the power play. Said it was nice to have some success after they had started the season 0-for-10.
7: Yeah, important, obviously. Gave a huge boost to our game and big time, you know. Everything was clicking today, so good game for the special teams.
5: Yeah, so they were just... The first goal sometimes is a snowball effect. And Pastrnak got one off a clean face-off win by Elias Lindholm. And he didn't get an assist on it because two guys touched the puck before that. Brunet got his first NHL point on that goal. But it's a shot from the top of the circle with no screen in front. Honestly, it shouldn't go in. Like, Pastrnak's a great goal scorer. We know that. Puck can't go in if you're Utah. That's the way they're looking at it. But what it does for the power play is like, oh, all right, we finally got one.
6: Right.
5: You know, it was only 4 games, but that's a long time if you're not scoring and your team and you allowed essentially 2 shorthanded goals against Ottawa the game before. So you feel good about it. And then the 2 plays that were made in the second period for power play goals, to me, I mean, just high-end plays. The pass from Pastrnak was fantastic. Fake shot. One-time pass into left-wing circle for Geeky. And then Geeky over to Pastrnak on a saucer play through 2 sticks that got there. Like, Geeky's pass to Pastrnak was high-end. I mean, so all of a sudden now you're feeling pretty good about yourself. So they went 3-for-4. The fourth power play was a garbage time at the end of the game.
6: Right.
5: It really didn't mean anything. But the 3 that they scored, okay, now we're feeling a little bit better about ourselves. You know, Brunet will probably be manning that quarterback in that power play again here today. McAvoy should be on it on Tuesday when the Bruins end up in San Jose, and it's his first game of the season. But for now, Brunet, they've tried Lorai there. They've tried, well, they started with Hampuslund, went to Lorai. Now I've gone to Brunet. They get the three power play goals the other day. Feel good. I think one area, though, stay out of the box here. You know, like, don't give the Flyers the life that, you know, that they that you want to keep them down while they're down. We said stay out of the box against Utah because their power play is so lethal, and you kill all seven power plays for Utah. Kind of went against it, but went against the game plan. But they know that they've got to stay out of the box just in general.
6: Yeah, you talked about kind of that
5: it takes the flow away from guys.
6: Oh, absolutely. Yeah, I mean, shorthanded seven times the other night against Utah is certainly not a recipe for success. Meanwhile, you talked about kind of that confidence boost that comes with it. Morgan Geekie, a goal and two assists after he had been kind of quiet through the first four games. And he looked at that coming off of Monday night's loss and said the response shows a lot about where this team is.
8: You know, for us, this is, you know, kind of a little bit for us, a wake-up call, and allowed us to kind of get back on our feet. And you're right, the culture in here and the compete level of this group is second to none. So we'll just continue to build off that and, you know, keep going for Saturday.
5: Yeah, you know, Geekie, he wasn't playing poorly. I mean, he had a couple of posts off of break-ins. He wasn't quite up to his snuff. He wasn't quite up to his game and his level of play, I think. I think that's fair to say in terms of the scoring chances. But when he had chances, you know, he was hitting a couple of posts. And those can easily go in, and all of a sudden it's a whole different story. Now he's got three goals instead of one. You know,
6: right.
5: So for a goal scorer, that's just kind of the way it is sometimes. As long as he's getting the chances, he's eventually going to score. And he's doing the other things. That's the thing for Geekie. He's not going to kill penalties. He's not going to play in defensive situations. So, you know, when you're out there in those, and depending on the situation of the game, you know, down a goal, or even in a game, need to score, need to be involved offensively, need to create offensively, that's where they need to see him. And he certainly did that the other day against Utah.
6: Marco Sturm's going to go with the same lineup as he did on Thursday night. No changes there. No changes in goal, where Jeremy Swayman has been terrific, and he will get the start again here this afternoon, as we've got the Bruins and the Flyers coming up from TD Garden. Coming up here on our pregame show, bobble chat with Bruins head coach Marco Sturm. We'll take a look around the NHL, including some breaking news out of New York just moments ago about their goaltending situation. And up next, we'll preview the Philadelphia Flyers here on the 98.5 The Sports Hub Bruins Radio Network, driven by the versatile Honda CRV at your local Honda dealer.
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6: Bruins and Flyers coming up here from TD Garden. Philadelphia comes in here today having lost five in a row to start the season, an 0-3-2 record, coming off a 2-1 loss to the Ottawa Senators on Thursday. Rick Tocchet had previously said he was not happy with the level of play in some of those early games. Said his team showed some signs of life on Thursday, but need to take better advantage of their opportunities.
16: Yeah, the QP was there. Guys really worked hard. You know, obviously got in penalty trouble. The one there at costs at the end, but you know, we have the 5-on-3 there. We got to put one in there.
5: Yeah, so they've struggled to score. I mean, no question about that. We can see that on the numbers. But he questioned their compete level the first couple of games. They lost 7-0 in their opener against Pittsburgh.
6: Against their arch rivals, right?
5: Yes.
6: Yeah.
5: That's alarming. Some guys that they have expected to score have not scored yet. They've struggled in that department. They're trying to raise their compete level. They're going to be missing a couple of key guys that we just talked about.
6: They just announced. Yep. Travis Konecny's not going to play today. Rasmus Ristolainen on the back end is going on IR.
5: Extremely competitive players.
6: Yeah.
5: Ristolainen's a physical, competitive player on the back end. Konecny's like a heart and soul forward for them. Those are massive losses for them. They still have plenty of guys that can do it, but you lose 2-1 the other day to Ottawa. They were better, so they're starting to see signs of turning the corner, but they haven't broken out yet. And to be winless in their first five and a playoff team last year, now were they ahead of schedule last year? You know, were they expected to make the playoffs? I don't think they were. I think they were a little surprised that they made it, but they did. And Vladar was good. He hasn't been great so far this season. He signed a new extension. They need him to be better. Wall has been okay, so they've been more competitive the last couple of games. I expect the compete level to be high for them today, but more about the Bruins. Build on a game against Utah where you won 6-1. You're on home ice. Build on this. Get back to 4-2. Get back to two games over 500 before you go on a four-game road trip. It's not going to be an easy road trip, so take care of business at home against a team that's struggling.
6: Well, but a team that should have some desperation in their game today.
5: A lot of it.
6: You know, after having lost five in a row to start the season.
5: Desperation, urgency, use whatever word you want, but they should have all of it today.
6: Now, Trevor Zegras still looking for his first goal of the season. You mentioned the offensive woes. 6 goals they've scored in 5 games so far this year, including getting shut out on opening night. Trevor Zegras still looking for his first, and he said the effort that they showed on Thursday should yield some more positive results.
17: The way we battled, the way we competed tonight, that's more of who we are as the Philadelphia Flyers, and we got a lot of hockey left, and I think if we bring that kind of effort on a daily basis, we're going to be a much better hockey club.
5: Yeah, they liked their effort the other day. So effort's there, but effort should always be there. Sorry,
6: that's the one thing that you can control, right?
5: Yeah, why shouldn't you have the effort and the compete level? Your execution might not be there on certain nights. We certainly saw that, from a Bruins standpoint the other day against Ottawa. But, the effort has to be there all the time. And, for a team that can't score, he's not playing today. He's got 3 assists. He's out of the lineup.
6: Right.
5: You've got guys already in their lineup. You got a couple guys that are -6. They've only played 5 games. Look, and I know it's a 7-0 game against Pittsburgh was part of that, but you got to kick a team when they're down. You got to take advantage. From the Flyers' standpoint, they don't want to get too far behind. They have confidence in themselves, but if you're the Bruins, you're on home ice. Take it to them, and take it to them physically. I think, personally, but make them pay the price. They don't have much in their lineup. They really don't. When you look up and down their lineup, in terms of the physical part of their game, especially with Ristolainen and Konecny out of it, and dictate the way that this game is going to be played, and that's up to the Bruins to be able to do.
6: Bruins and Flyers coming up at the top of the hour. We will get a check of the Sports Hub headlines when we return here on the 98.5 the Sports Hub Bruins Radio Network, driven by the versatile Honda CR-V at your local Honda dealer.
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